0: grateful for you.
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2: Sometimes we like to sit on the old back porch, have some lemonade.
1: Sure, yes.
2: And talk about the old days.
1: Mm-hmm.
2: Do you remember getting like at a fair or something, a carnival, but they have like the ice cream that was in a plastic little bucket, small plastic bucket.
1: No.
2: With a lid. No? And then the spoon was a piece of wood.
1: What?
2: You don't remember that?
1: No. What in the world?
2: No, it's like a little round. It was a piece of wood. It was like literally.
1: Oh, it was a piece of wood. It was barely a spoon.
2: Yeah.
1: That wasn't ice cream. We used to do that with shaved ice.
2: Okay.
1: Yeah, I know what you're talking about.
2: That was weird.
1: It was. Why are we eating off a stick?
2: Right.
1: That was weird, and we didn't question it.
2: No. Just pack me off a piece of that 2x4, and I'll enjoy this ice cream.
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9: We're at about 50 on the overnight low with a few clouds. We may see a shower or two on Friday, high in the mid-60s. Some rain on Friday night. Showers and thunderstorms will continue most of the day on Saturday, and then a few lingering showers on Sunday and Memorial Day. I'm meteorologist Steve Hamilton.
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0: It's Brant and Sherry on the river.
1: We were just talking about this in the Bible. I was mentioning in Genesis, the longer Genesis goes on, you read those stories of those people, it's amazing God sticks with them. Mm-hmm. But that's true. Sherry was just saying this off the air, but like all the way through the Bible.
0: There's no one you can point to and say they sure had it together.
1: No.
0: No. Nobody.
1: Which has to be deliberate. Again, this is over 66 books. Mm-hmm. And the only one who makes any sense, ultimately, is Jesus.
0: Yeah.
1: That's it. Everything points towards him from the beginning. There's rumors, suggestions of him from the very start. And then in Revelation, he's the one coming back. Like, it's all about him mm-hmm. from start to finish. That's why whenever anybody wants to talk about religion and stuff or Christianity and it's mm-hmm. not actually about Jesus himself, I'm kind of like, eh.
0: Yeah. And then they say, well, it just doesn't make any sense. No, you're right. You've taken out the central figure. Any story without a central figure right. doesn't make sense.
1: It doesn't. And it gets real boring real fast, honestly.
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0: However, we're Brant and Sherry.
1: Everything Jesus tells us is for our own good. I'm convinced of that. We talk about that a lot on the show. His way of life, he knows. Everything he's saying is for our own good. When he's talking about love the Lord your God with all your heart, soul, mind, strength, it's good for you. It's good for me. Because it puts everything in order. 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
0: That's a good point.
1: Yeah. Right? I just love things in the wrong way, in the wrong order, and my desires get disordered. But loving God with everything I have orders things. Again, everything Jesus tells us is for our own good.
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8: River Weather. About 50 on the overnight low with a few clouds. We may see a shower or two on Friday, high in the mid-60s, some rain on Friday night. Showers and thunderstorms will continue most of the day on Saturday, and then a few lingering showers on Sunday and Memorial Day. I'm meteorologist Steve Hamilton.
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0: Brant and Sherry on the river.
1: God is looking for loyalty from us. We've talked about this a lot. I've just been learning a lot about it. Like, that's what he's looking for. Loyalty. And you see it with Jesus in the garden before he's crucified. Loyalty. He's asking, is there another way? Mm. And then he's loyal in spite of that. Mm. He's loyal. He does it anyway. He's in a garden. And you know, he's fixing disloyalty that happened in a garden that caused all this mess. It was disloyalty that caused it. And then we see Jesus with his loyalty setting things back to right. And again, I can't underemphasize that enough. Like, as many problems as I have or you have, like, that's what God's looking for.
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1: Think about all the opportunities you've had in life to do this thing or that thing or go here or go there. Every day you got opportunities for something. Mm-hmm. And there's the big opportunities. We are here to tell you the most important opportunity you will ever have is the invitation to become a disciple of Jesus. That is your biggest opportunity. It's your best one. Do not miss it. Become his apprentice. He's allowing us to do this. Learn his ways of being. Practice them. See how that revolutionizes your life. And no matter what happens otherwise, opportunity-wise, like, yeah, not nearly as important. Do not miss this invite.
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9: weather. We're at about 50 on the overnight low with a few clouds. We may see a shower or two on Friday, high in the mid-60s, some rain on Friday night. Showers and thunderstorms will continue most of the day on Saturday, and then a few lingering showers on Sunday and Memorial Day. I'm meteorologist Steve Hamilton.
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0: Brant and Sherry on Uplifting and Encouraging the River.
1: It says here, if you just laugh for 10 to 15 minutes, it burns as many calories as if you had like a medium-sized piece of chocolate.
2: Mm-hmm.
1: So it's a good, great way to burn calories.
2: My waistline
1: with
2: that, I disagree, but...
1: Okay.
0: Well, and now, a master class on joke telling with your instructor, Brant Hansen.
1: Thank you. What do you say when you get on a phone and call a fish with no eye? You're calling a fish that has no eye.
2: Uh-huh.
1: What do you say?
2: I don't...
1: You say, hello, fish. Fish? Like, fish.
2: I don't understand.
1: It has no eye.
2: So what? What does that mean?
1: Well, there's no eye.
2: Right. Oh, there's no eye in the word fish.
1: Yeah, I didn't really. I just didn't.
2: Boy, that was horrible.
1: Well, and you're right. That was terrible.
2: Okay, yes.
1: And it could have been on paper. I literally wrote it down. I was like, that's funny, but it wasn't. But still, I would ask that you laugh for 10 to 15 minutes as a result of this.
2: Because the benefit is for you guys.
1: It's for you. So I've laid the groundwork, and the rest of the work is for you to follow through on.
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13: Gotta say one thing. 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

0: It's Brant and Sherry on the river.
1: It's time. If you want an honorary doctorate, we will give you one. But you got to tell us what for.
2: Right.
1: And it doesn't have to be, you know, strictly speaking, an academic field.
2: Yeah. Because we're not accredited by any academic organization.
1: No, we've seen fit to accredit ourselves as a doctorate granting institution.
2: And we're handing them out.
1: And we're handing out like candy. So you just got to tell us what you want one for, and we'll give you one. It's 855-90-BRANT.
3: Hey, Brant and Sherry. I am Danny, and I am looking for an honorary doctorate in answering my wife and almost always talking to her in song lyrics. It's a weird thing that I have, but it's something that drives her completely nuts. And for some reason, I can't stop. I enjoy it. So, that's what I'm hoping for an honorary doctorate in.
1: Well, I can't go for that. No can do, sir,
2: Brant, please don't do this.
1: All right, I'm just kidding.
2: All right.
1: Yes, the answer is yes. So, congratulations.
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12: For about 50 on the overnight low with a few clouds, we may see a shower or two on Friday, high in the mid-60s, some rain on Friday night. Showers and thunderstorms will continue most of the day on Saturday, and then a few lingering showers on Sunday and Memorial Day. I'm meteorologist Steve Hamilton.
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1: 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That's what you have done. And it's not just the kids, it's their families.

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0: us with a sense of spirit as we start our day, as we go through the hardships of our day. 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I am Colleen, and I am the river.
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0: As followers of Jesus, we get the joy of praying for others. Hi, this is River CEO Bill Montgomery. 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
1: Neil Armstrong, the American astronaut and first person to walk on the moon, said, "Fear is not an unknown emotion to us," referring to him and his fellow astronauts. Fear was something to be managed calmly, like all the other variables in a trip to the moon. Maturity doesn't mean never feeling fear. It means understanding fear and controlling it rather than it being in control. The Bible would not frequently say "fear not" if keeping fear at bay were not possible. Fear usually arises from a lack of knowledge, but because God knows the future, we don't have to live in fear. This is David Jeremiah, encouraging you to get on the road to new life. 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

0: 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Hi, this is River CEO Bill Montgomery. 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
1: 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That is the part I can't get over. You've given so much, you've done so much good, but what if we made it to an even 150? It's just four more kids, four. 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

0: 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You've given so much, you've done so much good, but what if we made it to an even 150? It's just four more kids, four. 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
4: The moon has nothing to do with the weather, but every drop of water in the seas responds to it. With each new moon and each full moon, the spring tide rolls up on every shoreline in the world, the two highest tides of the lunar month. There is no connection between the spring tide and the season of spring, however. Spring tides continue to arrive all year long. They are given that name because the onrushing water seems to spring up onto the beaches and into the harbors with more than usual force. And this force impelling the oceans to rise is greatest at the new moon and the full moon, for the water then feels the gravitational pull of the moon added to that of the sun. The moon is the chief tide maker, exerting a pull more than twice as great as the sun's. The tug of gravity is not felt by the ocean alone, though. The continents themselves rise 4 or 5 inches as the moon passes overhead, and the atmosphere bulges upward enough to leave a trace on the barometer. The spring tide varies greatly from place to place in both its dimensions and its time of arrival. The sea rises 10 feet at Boston, 6 feet in New York and Philadelphia, about 3 feet at most places between Norfolk and Miami, while in the Gulf of Mexico, the tide is no more than 2 feet. Back with more in a moment.
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4: If the Earth were solid ocean and there were no continents to interfere, high tide would come 50 minutes after the moon had passed overhead. But the existence of continents, islands, and basins within the oceans disturbs the even course of the tidal surge. So the daily time of the high tide and low tide, while a simple matter at one place, becomes vastly complicated as compared from place to place. For example, high tides reach New York roughly 2 hours ahead of Boston and 6 hours ahead of Philadelphia and 11 hours ahead of Baltimore. Yet Atlantic City gets high tide 70 minutes ahead of New York and Miami has high tide 30 minutes sooner. In eastern Canada, the Bay of Fundy has the highest tides on Earth, 50 to 55 feet. Tides exceed 30 feet at only a few other places in the world, such as the Straits of Magellan and the Bay of St. Malo in France. Such great tides come into being through the contour of the shoreline and the shape of the sea bottom. The Bay of Fundy extends a wide mouth, funnel-like to the open sea, but its landward end becomes shallow and narrow. The huge volume of water that rushes into the wide mouth is then forced to crowd into a steadily diminishing area, and so the bay gets a 50-foot tide. Most places on an ocean shore have two high tides each day, coming about 12 hours and 25 minutes apart. Each tide comes about 50 minutes later than it came the day before. With the moon overhead, the water is pulled toward the moon. In another 12 hours, the moon is around the other side of the Earth and tends to pull the whole Earth away from the water. And that is what produces the second high tide each day. And that's your almanac this morning here on the Farm Hour. As always, hope you enjoyed and hope you'll stay tuned.
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4: A quick look now at your five-day weather forecast here on the Farm Hour, brought to you by C&L Shoes, carrying a full line of Carhartt workwear, plus Red Wing boots and Thorogood shoes. C&L Shoes, Route 301, just north of West Salem. Mainly cloudy today with periods of afternoon rain, a high today of 66, chance of rain currently sitting at 90%. Cloudy skies, couple of showers and thunderstorms hanging around for the evening then, with a low of 54. For Saturday then, cloudy tomorrow, 50% chance of an afternoon thunderstorm, otherwise a high of 70. Sunday, rain in the forecast with clouds and a high of 76. Chance of rain Sunday at 85%. And then Monday for Memorial Day, clouds early followed by some sunshine. A high Monday of 75 and sunshine Tuesday with a high of 77. That's a look at your five-day forecast on the Farm Hour, brought to you this morning by C&L Shoes, open Tuesday through Friday, 9 to 6 each day. Saturdays open 9 to 3 and then closed on Sundays and Mondays. 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C&L Shoes, Route 301, just north of West Salem.
9: 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Proven number one for the toughest corn diseases with long-lasting residual, when you need to be confident your fungicide will perform. I'm Dusty Sonnenberg reporting. Wonder cloudy skies, 50 degrees on the barn thermometer. It looks like it's going to be a breezy day and then rain in the forecast for later this evening. This quick calendar reminder, the Jackson County Regional Livestock Market will have close to 100 bred cows for sale this evening starting at 6 o'clock p.m. Visit jcrlm.com, your livestock authority. Now, for those that follow the cattle markets, today's May 1st USDA cattle on feed report needs to be on your radar, as it is expected to be a heavy hitter for the marketplace, with placements anticipated to range anywhere from 96.2 to 108.5%. Traders will likely remain on edge until the data is released and clarity can be sought. The two biggest reasons why the placement data is expected to be greater than a year ago are because drought has pushed more feeders into feedlots earlier than normal, and feedlot turnover is slower than years past as cattle continue to be fed to greater weights. Stay tuned. We'll be back to take a look at the markets after this.
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12: Grain markets finished the Thursday session in the red, falling apart, especially as the afternoon went on in wheat. Double-digit losses, Chicago, Kansas City, not so much the spring wheat. Corn and beans lower as well, in spite of the fact that the weekly export sales report honestly wasn't too bad. The biggest surprise was the fact that Japan bought 28 million bushels of U.S. corn. So we are still seeing corn year on year up significantly. We're now 653 million bushels ahead of last year. Wheat sales are up 133 million bushels over last year. Beans still lagging, down 324. The large corn sale argues for maybe an increase in corn exports on the next WASD report. Well, one of the next WASD reports, whether it's June or July, probably yet to be determined. Otherwise, the market was still chattering a bit about whether or not the U.S. and Iran can come to some kind of peace accord. Crude oil markets were up earlier in the day, which made us think maybe it's not going to happen, but fell late. I'm Ryan Martin.
9: Thanks, Ryan. Let's take a look at how your markets closed yesterday. 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Well, July corn closed the day down 3.5 cents, and December corn was down 4.25. July soybeans closed down to 5.5 cents, while November beans were down 6.75. And July Kansas City wheat ended the day 11.75 cents lower, while July Chicago wheat was down 13 cents, and July Minneapolis wheat closed the day down 4.25 cents. Turning now to the overnight trade, July corn is down a penny at $4.61¼. December 26 new crop corn down 0.75 cents at $4.84¼. July soybeans trading up a quarter penny at $11.94½, with November new crop beans trading 0.75 cents higher at $11.87½, and wheat for July currently down 2¼ cents at $6.45¼ per bushel. Well, thanks for joining us and have a great day, everyone. 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

0: folks don't think of the state of Illinois as a major coal mining region. However, in the 1800s and early 1900s, this was a place where miners extracted coal from the ground and often had little to show for doing so. In 1898, it resulted in a strike that is still remembered today. The story is this edition of The American Countryside.
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0: Michael Catchmar's parents came to South Central Illinois to work in the coal mines.
4: Over the years, I grew up here, and when as a little boy, I even went down in some of the mines before they closed.
0: The mines in this area were about 300 feet below ground.
4: It's unbelievable, the coal that's here. The coal is sometimes in 8-foot seams of solid coal. You know, whereas some parts of the country, it's 3 or 4 feet. The guys got to crawl around on their hands and knees to dig it.
0: Coal mining has diminished in the area, but in the late 1800s, there was a major use for the coal mined here.
4: We forget that the steam engines needed so much coal. So many times the railroads would open up to coal mines for their own support.
0: In 1898, the United Mine Workers were on strike at most of the mines in central and southern Illinois. Gradually, many of those mines settled with the workers, but not all, including one here in the town of Verdon.
4: The owner of the mine in Verdon, Illinois, he says, heck with you people. You can stay out for 1 million years as far as I'm concerned, and I'll bring in replacement workers.
0: The mine owner set about replacing the workers who were on strike.
4: He had down in Alabama, they asked for black guys to come up here because there was many coal miners down there. And they told him, just bring your tools. You come on up to Illinois and we got work for you.
0: What happened when the train arrived in town is a tragedy still remembered here today. That chapter of the story. Next time, as we travel the countryside, in Verdon, Illinois, I'm Andrew McCray.

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1: 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Sarah Glavin's resume includes multiple positions in academia, as a science advisor to the president, and the federal departments of defense, energy, agriculture, and health and human services. She was part of a Farm Foundation forum on bio-based materials and energy.
2: In my different roles, I've gotten to visit some commercial scale biomanufacturing facilities that were using fermentation to make products. And something that the operators really emphasized to me was that a lot of them had come from other types of manufacturing sectors, primarily the chemicals industry, and they were really happy to have manufacturing jobs that did not expose them to toxic chemicals.
1: Glavin says bio-based manufacturing can address a number of health and safety issues related to traditional manufacturing processes.
2: When you talk to people about things like microplastics, everybody cares about that. They don't want them in the environment. Increasing people's understanding, you know, they call it bioliteracy, of what these products actually are and why they are healthier or better for the environment in a way that everyone can understand and appreciate.
1: That's Farm to Fork. I'm Daryl Anderson.
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13: Well, breezy outside, 61 degrees on the barn thermometer. We do have rain in the forecast later today, so it looks like our stretch of drying may be coming to an end. This quick calendar reminder, the Jackson County Regional Livestock Market will have close to 100 bred cows for sale this evening starting at 6 o'clock p.m. Visit jcrlm.com, your livestock authority. Let's catch up with Ty Higgins as he has an update on harness racing and the Breeders' Crown.
14: The equine racing industry, a huge part of Ohio agriculture, bringing in $2.8 billion annually to the state's bottom line. Of course, genetics and bloodlines here in Ohio run deep in the harness racing industry as well. Frank Fraz is executive director of the Ohio Harness Horsemen's Association. He talks about a big event coming to the Buckeye State later on this year.
15: The Breeders' Crown. It all comes down to the crown. It is the crowning glory of harness racing in North America, and we will have it here at Scioto Downs. The first time the entire event will be held at Scioto Downs, and we are looking forward to it. We're going to have people coming in from all over, you know, the United States. We're going to have them coming in from all over Canada. The best horses. These are the best of the best. It's like the major leagues coming out, and we cannot wait for it to get here. Two big weekends. First weekend will be eliminations. The horses will race the weekend before for the right to race on the 23rd and the 24th for the Breeders' Crown.
14: You can watch our full conversation on Ohio AgNet TV on YouTube. I'm Ty Higgins reporting.
13: Thanks, Ty. Now, for those that follow the cattle markets, today's May 1st USDA cattle on feed report needs to be on your radar, as it is expected to be a heavy hitter for the marketplace, with placements anticipated to range anywhere from 96.2 to 108.5%. Traders will likely remain on edge until the data is released and clarity can be sought. The two biggest reasons why the placement data is expected to be greater than a year ago are because drought has pushed more feeders into feedlots earlier than normal, and feedlot turnover is slower than years past as cattle continue to be fed to greater weights. Now, the packers know that market-ready supplies of cattle are extremely thin. Feedlot managers know this too and remained committed to advancing the market as much as they can. Unfortunately, what this means for the market long-term is there could be more fed cattle available from late September through October. Now, it is important to note this is because historically, this has been the time period in which a large percentage of cow-calf producers have marketed their calf crop. But if there's a surplus of fed cattle available during that time, that would soften the fed cash cattle prices, and that means it may not be the most opportunistic time to market your feeder cattle this year. Last year, the feeder cattle prices peaked during the second week of October. We are on the verge of Memorial Day weekend, and everybody likes to think of that as the unofficial start to summer. Let's take a look at what your Memorial Day weekend forecast is going to be. 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
16: A dry start to your Friday, but moisture is pushing up from the south. I'm Chief Meteorologist Ryan Martin. Let's take a look at that Ohio Ag weather update. Good sunshine over all the state right at sunrise. Clouds building quickly here late morning and midday in southern Ohio. Sunshine holds on longer in the south. Moisture is going to be pushing up out of Kentucky, Tennessee, into West Virginia, right on through the afternoon and evening hours. Moisture continues through all of Saturday. 100% coverage across the state here, and I think the moisture combined from later today through tomorrow will be anywhere from half to 1.5 inches. I am concerned about some embedded thunderstorms. Sunday starts better, but we see a secondary batch of moisture moving across northern locations, a few hundreds to a few tents there, and then we settle in for some drier weather on Memorial Day. The rest of next week features dry air to the north and to the southern third of Ohio. I think we may have to watch out for a few hit and miss scattered showers, but an opportunity for good dry down in most areas next week. I'm Ryan Martin.
13: Thanks, Ryan. Stay tuned. We'll be back with more after this.
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13: Thanks, Ty. In other agricultural headlines, fertilizers still making the news. Fertilizer prices continue to move higher in the second full week of May. That according to the DTN Fertilizer Survey, all of the eight major fertilizers are more expensive compared to where they were a month ago, also compared to where they were a year ago. However, there were none with any considerable price increases. That's a first in the last 13 weeks that we haven't seen a dramatic change. Now, all fertilizers were slightly higher compared to a month ago. DAP had an average retail price of $913 a ton. MAP came in at $947 a ton. Potash was $493 a ton, while urea was $864 a ton. 1034-0 came in at $722 a ton. Anhydrous ammonia, $1,126 a ton. UAN-28 was $531 a ton. And UAN-32 coming in at $597 per ton. That's the nationwide average on those. Now, on a price per pound nitrogen basis, if we break this down, urea was priced at 94 cents per pound unit nitrogen. Anhydrous ammonia, 69 cents per pound unit nitrogen. UAN-28 was 95 cents. UAN-32 was 93 cents per pound. The Fertilizer Institute did welcome the announcement earlier in the week from USDA's Ag Secretary Brooke Rollins, reestablishing a crop inputs economist with the USDA's Office of the Chief Economist. That, according to the Fertilizer Institute press release, they thank Secretary Rollins for hearing the concerns of farmers across the country and advancing practical solutions that support the market transparency and provide farmers with additional tools and information to help navigate the volatility in the global fertilizer marketplace. Improving access to timely, consistent, and reliable market information can help strengthen understanding of fertilizer and crop input markets across the ag economy, including the important distinction between domestic production capabilities and the overall market share in globally traded fertilizer markets. Now, in testimony before the Senate Committee on Agriculture, Nutrition, and Forestry earlier this month, the Fertilizer Institute supported establishing a crop inputs economist within USDA's Office of the Chief Economist to provide that independent and consistent analysis and reporting on fertilizer and other crop input markets, including supply, demand, production, trade, and pricing trends. Accurate market analysis is especially important in fertilizer because domestic production figures alone do not represent the full competitive marketplace serving America's growers. Now, looking back to the fertilizer prices, all eight, as we said, are higher in price compared to where they were a year ago. Potash is up 5% compared to last year. 1034-0 is 8% more expensive. Both DAP and MAP are now trading 15% higher. UAN-32 is 23% more expensive, UAN-28 is 29% higher, and urea is 45% higher compared to a year ago. Well, along with fertilizer prices, fuel prices are also higher. Diesel costs are up 50%. And if you began the year with your bulk tanks topped off with $3 per gallon diesel, expect the refill to be at least $1.50 more for that same gallon. According to Drew Kinsey, he's a University of Missouri Extension senior research analyst, and he said for a fuel-intensive operation style that includes two phases with tillage tools, planting, two spray applications, harvesting, and trucking corn yielding 180 bushels per acre, roughly 7.5 gallons of fuel will be consumed per acre. The per-acre impact of the recent fuel price change is $11.25 per acre higher than the projections made last fall, bringing the total fuel cost from $21.75 to $33 per acre at today's prices. Now, not surprisingly, U.S. sales of agricultural tractors and combines declined last month compared to March of a year ago. That according to a report from the Association of Equipment Manufacturers. The report showed sales of agricultural tractors were down 9.1%, while combine sales dropped 25.3% compared to March of 2025. The Association of Equipment Manufacturers report showed similar trends in Canadian sales as well. According to the sales data, Canadian sales of agricultural tractors fell 16.3%, while combine sales dipped 60.6% compared to the year prior. Now, these numbers reflect the overall softness in the ag economy, according to Kurt Blades. He's a senior vice president of industry sector and product leadership at the Association of Equipment Manufacturers. And despite these declines in sales in 2026, the commitment to modernizing equipment and adopting innovative technologies remains strong, positioning the industry for long-term growth. Stay tuned. We'll be back with more when the Ohio AgNet continues after this.
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13: Thanks, John. Before we take a look at the markets, we do want to take a minute and give this important safety reminder. As we are now nearing the end of May, and getting into June is going to be when folks start to feel a little bit more stress about getting crops in the ground. It's been an extended planting season, with some folks able to take advantage of some of the earlier dry conditions we had way back at the beginning of April. But by and large, in most of Northwest Ohio, that has not been the case. We've had consistent rainfall, which helped break us from the drought, but now has set us way behind when it comes to getting some of the crops in the ground we want. That means there's going to be some long days and short nights as folks try and catch up, make up for some lost time getting both corn and soybeans in the ground. Of course, a lot of things have to be done in addition to that, with weed control, with fertilizer application. And so that means folks are going to be busy and unfortunately could be a little distracted as well. So a reminder to farmers, take some breaks, pay attention. Your health and safety is the most important thing, far more important than getting the crop in the ground. For all the motorists on rural roadways, also be aware that there's going to be equipment out at all hours of the day and night trying to make up for some of the lost time. So please be courteous, be patient as you're traveling, and allow plenty of extra space and time. With that said, let's pivot now and take a look at what's impacting the grain markets. Today's market analysis is brought to you by the Louis Dreyfus Company. Excited to bring a brand new soybean crush facility to Upper Sandusky, Ohio. Learn more about marketing your soybeans with LDC at 574-566-2113.
22: Grain markets finished the Thursday session in the red, falling apart, especially as the day afternoon went on in wheat. Double-digit losses, Chicago, Kansas City, not so much the spring wheat. Corn and beans lower as well, in spite of the fact that the weekly export sales report honestly wasn't too bad. The biggest surprise was the fact that Japan bought 28 million bushels of U.S. corn. So we are still seeing corn year on year up significantly. We're now 653 million bushels ahead of last year. Wheat sales are up 133 million bushels over last year. Beans still lagging, down 324. The large corn sale argues for maybe an increase in corn exports on the next WASDE report. Well, one of the next WASDE reports, whether it's June or July, probably yet to be determined. Otherwise, the market was still chattering a bit about whether or not the U.S. and Iran can come to some kind of peace accord. Crude oil markets were up earlier in the day, which made us think maybe it's not going to happen, but fell late. I'm Ryan Martin.
13: Thanks, Ryan. 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Well, July corn closed the day down 3.5 cents, and December corn was down 4.25. July soybeans closed down to 5.5 cents, while November beans were down 6.75. And July Kansas City wheat ended the day 11.75 cents lower, while July Chicago wheat was down 13 cents, and July Minneapolis wheat closed the day down 4.25 cents. Turning now to the overnight trade, July corn is trading down a penny at 4.61 1/4. December new crop corn is down 3/4 of a penny at $4.84 1/4. July soybeans trading up a quarter penny at 11.94 and a half per bushel, and November new crop beans are up a half a penny at 11.87 and a quarter. Wheat for July currently trading down 2 1/4 cents at $6.45 1/4. September wheat also down 2 1/4 cents at $6.58 3/4. Turning now to livestock, June live cattle closed the day down $4.12 1/2 at $249.15. June lean hogs are down $2.15 at $95.12 1/2, and August feeder cattle closed down $9.25 at $356.52 1/2. 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

0: A quick look now at your five-day weather forecast here on the Farm Hour, brought to you by C&L Shoes, carrying a full line of Carhartt workwear, plus Red Wing boots and Thorogood shoes. C&L Shoes, Route 301, just north of West Salem. Mainly cloudy today with periods of afternoon rain. A high today of 66, chance of rain currently sitting at 90%. Cloudy skies, couple of showers and thunderstorms hanging around for the evening then, with a low of 54. For Saturday then, cloudy tomorrow, 50% chance of an afternoon thunderstorm, otherwise a high of 70. Sunday, rain in the forecast with clouds and a high of 76. Chance of rain Sunday at 85%. And then Monday for Memorial Day, clouds early followed by some sunshine. A high Monday of 75 and sunshine Tuesday with a high of 77. That's a look at your five-day forecast on the Farm Hour, brought to you this morning by C&L Shoes, open Tuesday through Friday, 9 to 6 each day. Saturdays open 9 to 3 and then closed on Sundays and Mondays. 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
5: Good morning. 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Grain prices fell back into the red on Thursday, mirroring losses in other sectors, particularly crude oil futures. Corn prices failed to find any forward momentum around technical selling, partly spurred by slower weakness from other commodities led to 0.75% loss. Corn exports saw 83.6 million bushel in old crop sales, plus another 11.1 in new crop sales for a total volume of 94.8 million bushel. That was up noticeably week over week and eclipsed the entire set of trade guesses. Corn export shipments faded 13% lower this past week, reaching 56.9 million bushel. Japan, Mexico, Colombia, Taiwan, and Saudi Arabia were the top five destinations. Soybean prices followed other commodities lower. Prices tested gains at times, but ultimately closed around 0.5% lower. Rest soybean complex also rode lower. July soybean meal futures were down around 0.75%, with July soy oil futures down 1% lower. Old crop soybean sales improved 62% versus the prior four-week average at 12.9 million bushel. New crop sales contributed another 6.3 million for a total volume of 19.3 million bushel. That's toward the higher end of analyst estimates. Soybean export shipments faded 21% lower week over week and 18% below the prior four-week average at 19.4 million bushel. China, Egypt, Mexico, Indonesia, and Japan were the top five destinations. Winter wheat prices suffered heavy losses around technical selling that was largely tied to sinking crude oil prices, tilted most contracts around 1.5% to 2% lower. Wheat exports captured 6.1 million in old crop sales, another 4.8 million in new crop sales for a total of 10.9 million bushel. Wheat export shipments stumbled 49% below the prior four-week average at 8.5 million bushel. The Philippines, Mexico, Japan, Italy, and Honduras were top five destinations. Closed grain markets on Thursday, May 21st, found July corn futures down 3.5 at 462. December corn futures down 4 cents at 485. July soybean futures down 5.5 at 1194. November soybean futures down 7 at 1187. July wheat futures down 13 at 647.5. December wheat futures down 11.5 at 681. For all your crop insurance, farm insurance, and grain marketing, give Brad Starlin with Starlin Commodity Services and Broerman Crop Insurance a call at 330-465-8126. 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
0: Time to wrap things up here on the Farm Hour this morning. 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I'm Ron Hamilton. 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

0: Good morning. I'm Bob Fetterhoff with A Minute with the Master. And Friday is a day when I share a word of prophecy. And today's word is a word that you've undoubtedly heard somewhere in your life. The word is Armageddon. There was actually a movie produced a few years ago by that name. And the word Armageddon is mentioned in the Bible in Revelation 16, where it tells us that all the demonic spirits gathered all the rulers and their armies to a place with the Hebrew name Armageddon. Oh, there is a lot of evil and hardship, a lot of horrible events associated with that word, but ultimately we're told in Scripture that Jesus himself conquers all those evil efforts and brings victory to the glory of God on that day. You can depend on that. I'm Bob Fetterhoff with A Minute with the Master from Walk the Bible in Worcester, Ohio.
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1: You probably have a story of the first time you braved the great unknown that is cooking. It's a whole new world, and usually there's quite the memory to go with it. So what was that first food you learned to cook? You can share anytime when you call or text 800-609-1049. I don't know why, but I decided to teach myself back in the day how to make lemon chicken.
0: You've always been very resourceful, and you still are as an adult, but this was quite a choice.
1: This was bad because we had just gotten a George Foreman, and I thought it was the coolest thing ever. I was throwing these chicken breasts on it, and I mean, they were gone. There was like nothing left of them.
0: You made chicken jerky?
1: Yeah, they were so charred and so sad. And then I thought the best way to fix the situation was to douse them in lemon juice.
0: Wow.
1: Yeah, real bad. Josh, I have to believe you have a good cooking story.
0: So my son, Will, he's 17. He's currently doing the same thing in terms of teaching himself
1: how
0: to cook. Now, my wife is a fantastic cook, and she'll give him pointers and things.
1: Okay, but that's good.
0: She had a bad cold this week, and my work schedule was nuts. He cooked dinner for the family like three nights in a row.
1: Oh, how sweet.
0: And the other night he made this pan-seared Cajun chicken.
1: What?
0: Yeah.
1: How old is he again?
0: He's 17.
1: That's impressive.
0: And it was awesome.
1: Okay, so he does a good job.
0: He does. He has never made anything bad. And he is the king of mixing sauces. I love sauces.
1: Yeah.
0: I like condiments. And so he will like put stuff together and he's like, this is good, but dip it in that.
1: We're
0: like,
1: all right.
0: Okay, so he's doing fantastic. He did way better than your chicken thing.
1: Well, that's I'm proud of that. That's great. Good job. But he's 17. I do have to ask.
0: Yeah.
1: How's the cleanup?
0: Oh, that hammer and chisel and a Brillo SOS pad and a prayer.
1: That, yeah.
0: After that Cajun chicken, it was like, I can't clean this because the water is being repelled off the countertop.
1: Oh, my goodness.
0: All the grease and everything.
1: Worth it with that yummy
0: food. It really was. As I continued to smell what had been cooked, I'm like, you know what? It's okay. Chisel, chisel, chisel. Yeah. It's all right. I'm going to just bang, bang, bang, bang, fine. It's good.
1: I don't know why that chiseling made me think you were Fred Flintstone.
0: Sometimes you got to do what you got to do.
1: Yeah. Jen shared that the first food that she learned how to make was nachos in the microwave. She just put chips and shredded cheese, and that was her snack.
0: My brother and I did that all the time.
1: All the time. Like, such a good go-to.
0: Ooh, put a pepperoni in the middle of each chip.
1: Yeah. The lesson she learned, though, was you don't put foil in the microwave. Don't do it.
0: It's an electric show.
1: Don't do it. And the food has to be thrown out at that point. It better not been your last bit of chips and cheese because it's gone. Producer Mike, you are just now moving into this new phase of life in your own apartment. Any crazy cooking stories?
2: Oh, man. Cooking is not my greatest strength. But the first thing that I learned how to cook for myself was scrambled eggs.
1: Sure. Yeah, that's a classic. Mm-hmm. Yeah.
2: They're pretty easy, good protein. But there's sometimes I just don't feel like making them because they leave so much like extra in the pan that I'm just this is so much to clean up.
0: Well, like how much extra in the pan?
2: Like it covers it with like an egg film. It's gross.
0: Do you,
1: Mike, you might need, there's a couple things happening here. One, your heat might be up a little too high.
0: Yeah.
1: And then two, how new are these pans?
2: I did get them secondhand.
0: Did you get these by the dumpster? Just like that chair?
2: No, not this time.
1: You might need different pans because that sounds like a problem.
3: 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We're locally. Residents across Wayne and Holmes counties struggling with mental health challenges may soon see expanded support thanks to a wave of new funding from local organizations. 13 organizations have been awarded a total of $65,000 in mental health microgrants from the United Way of Wayne and Holmes counties. The funding marks the first cycle in a newly redesigned, more responsive grant model from the United Way, aimed at meeting real-time community needs. The city of Ripon has been awarded a new planning grant from the Akron Metropolitan Area Transportation Study. The $50,000 grant is being made available through the study's Connecting Communities Planning Grant Program to help Ripon develop plans that promote neighborhood connectivity and active transportation Rittman's active transportation plan is expected to include recommendations to improve access between its downtown, surrounding neighborhoods, and nearby trails by encouraging people to walk and bike. And finally, a summer art exhibit showcasing gallery works by tattoo artist will open up on June 6th in Worcester. The exhibition, titled On the Wall, Gallery Works by Tattoo Artist, will run June 6th through August 11th. 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
11: The river weather.
12: Increasing chances for showers and thunderstorms here in central Ohio as the day goes on. That'll be lasting through tonight and tomorrow. Today's high temperature right at 70.
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16: Kickstart my heart and take my soul to the OR. 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

0: just thinking. I wanted to go jogging this morning, but Proverbs 28 says the wicked run when no one is chasing them. So there goes that.
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1: You're gonna learn today.
0: You're gonna learn today. Stuff you didn't know about Memorial Day, since we have reached Memorial Day weekend. Mm-hmm. It was originally called Decoration Day.
2: Oh.
0: And that goes all the way back to honoring Union and Confederate soldiers who died in the Civil War.
2: Wow.
0: So it's a really, like, it became law or whatever, like a real thing in 1971 only.
2: Okay.
0: But
2: okay.
0: It goes all the way back.
2: It has some history.
0: Yeah, to the Civil War. On each Memorial Day, almost 40 million Americans travel more than 50 miles from their homes for the weekend, making the traffic on this holiday the worst thing on earth.
2: It's pretty bad.
0: Flags are supposed to be flown at half staff on Memorial Day. I think I've probably seen that, but I notice it in the moment. But I don't think of it leading up to.
2: Yeah, we have an American flag off of our garage. There's not really a way to put it at half mast.
0: There is.
2: How?
0: Is it at an angle
2: it
0: right
2: is.
0: Now? You
2: yeah.
0: put it straight out.
2: That's good to know.
0: Yeah.
2: As a first-time homeowner, I didn't know that. Thank
0: so, yeah,
2: you.
0: If you've got your own, like, not on a flagpole, but it's at an angle,
2: yeah.
0: there should be a way in your flagpole holder to put it horizontal.
2: That was very, very helpful. Thank you.
0: You're going to learn today.
2: I will do that.
0: Look, you guys, it's working.
2: I learned something.
0: We did a thing. Memorial Day symbolism is international, sort of. The red poppy, it's the unofficial symbol of remembrance, comes from the poem In Flanders Fields by a Canadian soldier.
2: Oh.
0: Right.
2: And
0: so
2: know that.
0: We knew everything up to that point. It's a Canadian soldier. It was written during World War I.
2: Mm.
0: So again, a lot of history and remembrance in this. And last but not least, what most of us will be doing on Memorial Day, and that's consuming unhealthy food. 818 hot dogs are consumed every second from Memorial Day to Labor Day.
2: Oh my
0: so it
2: goodness.
0: Starts with Memorial Day all summer long to Labor Day. That is 7 billion hot dogs
2: that's,
0: consumed.
2: That's a lot of questionable
0: yes,
2: meat. And I like a hot dog.
0: If 7 billion is all we're eating, I wonder what everyone else is eating. I've seen my plate at these picnics. Pile it on, baby!
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4: Time now for a local Sports Ohio report. NBA Cavaliers in a 2-0 hole after losing to the Knicks last night, 109-93. A ball game that was close at the half, and the Cavs just didn't shoot it well. 39% for the game, 26% from three-point land. Donovan Mitchell had a better second half than first. He wound up with 26. No one else really helped out. James Harden had 18, but Harden again struggled from the floor, going 6 of 15 from the field. Off the bench, Sam Merrill and Jalen Tyson, along with Max Strus, combined to go 3 of 19. The Cavs bench struggled. And now, they're in a 2-0 home for Game 3 tomorrow. Baseball Guardians sweep Detroit. Cleveland gets a 4-game sweep with a 3-1 win. Joey Cantillo won his fourth, going 5 2/3. Again, the offense, not much. But Daniel Schneeman and Patrick Bailey each drove in a run in the Cleveland victory. Mike Breckenridge, 104.5, The River.
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0: The River Morning Show, where Josh and Hannah, and sometimes you just gotta say the thing.
1: Yeah.
0: This is not how I live my life. Normally I overthink saying the thing, and then I decide, do I really want to say the thing, or do I want to say the thing that way?
1: Okay.
0: And should I say the thing that way to that person, or should I try it on a different person first, a different way?
1: This is a lot of thinking.
0: It is. So that's why sometimes you just got to say the thing, and I write it down in this journal I'm keeping for my kids. I call it Thoughts, Prayers, and Observations, and I'm saying the thing in entry number 74. I don't want to be the crusty old dad, but I kind of am. So here it is. What if you read a book instead of doom scrolling today? Hear me out. Put the phone down and pick up a physical in your hand book made of paper. Your future self will thank me after you're done rolling your eyes. These are just some thoughts, prayers, and observations. Over 5,000 years of history.
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3: 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I'm Dusty Sonnenberg reporting. Well, breezy outside, 61 degrees on the barn thermometer. We do have rain in the forecast later today, so it looks like our stretch of drying may be coming to an end. 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Well, July corn closed the day down 3.5 cents, and December corn was down 4.25. July soybeans closed down to 5.5 cents, while November beans were down 6.75. And July Kansas City wheat ended the day 11.75 cent lower, while July Chicago wheat was down 13 cents, and July Minneapolis wheat closed the day down 4.25 cent. June live cattle closed the day down $4.12.5. June lean hogs were down $2.15. This is the Ohio AgNet.
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12: Increasing chances for showers and thunderstorms here in central Ohio as the day goes on. That'll be lasting through tonight and tomorrow. Today's high temperature right at 70.
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0: Josh, she's Hannah. It's the River Morning Show. You know, life comes at you fast. I remember when I was a kid, my grandparents' house, my grandma would say something to my grandfather who was in a different room, and all I would hear is this, eh! Stereotype for sure.
1: Yeah.
0: And then there's this.
2: How old are you?
3: I'm not telling.
0: I now understand why he responded that way.
1: Go on.
0: It's all the energy he could muster. I have started to answer my children that way. And if I don't understand, like, eh?
1: What? Eh? And that's somehow easier than eh? What?
0: Yes, it is. Just, here, eh? Join me. Eh? Eh? And what?
1: What?
0: I used muscles for my lips on what?
1: Wow, Josh.
0: And I had to use my tongue for the t.
1: But why what? Is it like the eh? Is like...
0: Because I'm already slack-jawed.
1: There's like an accent to your eh.
0: Eh.
1: Why? Yes. It's like all of a sudden...
0: I don't know. I'm a gangster.
1: You changed where you're from.
0: That hat okay. You're wearing. Yeah. So I don't... That's how I knew I was getting old. Started to sound like my grandfather.
1: I love
0: eh.
1: It.
0: Ah! That's all I got the energy for. How did you know you were getting old? You can call or text 800-609-1049.
4: 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We're locally. Residents across Wayne and Holmes counties struggling with mental health challenges may soon see expanded support thanks to a wave of new funding from local organizations. 13 organizations have been awarded a total of $65,000 in mental health microgrants from the United Way of Wayne and Holmes counties. The funding marks the first cycle in a newly redesigned, more responsive grant model from the United Way, aimed at meeting real-time community needs. The city of Ripon has been awarded a new planning grant from the Akron Metropolitan Area Transportation Study. The $50,000 grant is being made available through the study's Connecting Communities Planning Grant Program to help Ripon develop plans that promote neighborhood connectivity and active transportation. Ripon's active transportation plan is expected to include recommendations to improve access between its downtown, surrounding neighborhoods, and nearby trails by encouraging people to walk and bike. And finally, a summer art exhibit showcasing gallery works by tattoo artist will open up on June 6th in Worcester. The exhibition, titled On the Wall, Gallery Works by Tattoo Artist, will run June 6th through August 11th. 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
9: Increasing chances for showers and thunderstorms here in central Ohio as the day goes on. That'll be lasting through tonight and tomorrow. Today's high temperature right at 70.
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1: You never really know what kind of day someone's walking into. But Ryan, he says he starts his day the same way every morning.
2: It's my alarm clock. No matter what might be on my mind in the morning or what challenges I might face the day, I start my day off with the river. You know, having that as an alarm clock puts everything in perspective and gives you the strength to go fight, you know, fight the battle or whatever it is you need to do.
0: Mm-hmm.
1: And maybe that's true for you, too. You turn on the river while you're brushing your teeth or packing lunches. Or in those small, just quiet moments, and God meets you there. You're reminded you're not alone, that he's got this, that today might be tough. It's the end of the week. There's a lot going on, a lot to prepare, but you're not walking into it empty-handed. And that's why the river matters. And if it matters to you like it does to Ryan, would you consider joining the river by joining the Giving Family? You make it possible for you and others to experience God at the touch of a button from the morning your eyes open through the airwaves.
0: And can we say thanks in advance?
1: Yes.
0: Like, we know this isn't for everybody partnering with the river, but when you do, it means the world to us and you're furthering the kingdom of God. So thank you for what you're going to do for that.
1: You can get involved when you go to givetotheriver.com.
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4: Time now for a local Sports Ohio report. NBA Cavaliers in a 2-0 hole after losing to the Knicks last night, 109-93. A ball game that was close at the half, and the Cavs just didn't shoot it well. 39% for the game, 26% from three-point land. Donovan Mitchell had a better second half than first. He wound up with 26. No one else really helped out. James Harden had 18, but Harden again struggled from the floor, going 6 of 15 from the field. Off the bench, Sam Merrill and Jalen Tyson, along with Max Strus, combined to go 3 of 19. The Cavs bench struggled. And now, they're in a 2-0 home for Game 3 tomorrow. Baseball Guardians sweep Detroit. Cleveland gets a 4-game sweep with a 3-1 win. Joey Cantillo won his fourth, going 5 2/3. Again, the offense, not much. But Daniel Schneeman and Patrick Bailey each drove in a run in the Cleveland victory. Mike Breckenridge, 104.5, The River.
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6: Chances for showers and thunderstorms here in central Ohio as the day goes on. That'll be lasting through tonight and tomorrow. Today's high temperature right at 70.
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0: The River Morning Show, we're Josh and Hannah. Glad you're here. And Memorial Day weekend has arrived. We've been looking forward to it, but in order to embrace it in its entirety, we do have to look back. And we're blessed to be able to look back. Mm-hmm. Who are you remembering and honoring for Memorial Day? Someone texted about their grandfather, Harold, World War II infantry soldier, Purple Heart recipient.
1: Wow.
0: Another grandfather in the Navy. I've mentioned my wife's grandfather, Don.
1: Mm-hmm.
0: He was a gunner in the Pacific, never had to see service in terms of combat, but he was there, mm-hmm. ready to go if needed. And thankfully, he wasn't needed. That's when everything finished up for World War II. So call and share, or text and share, who it is you're remembering for Memorial Day. 800-609-1049. Robert, how about you?
2: I'm remembering a couple people. My grandfather, who at the age of 17 was deployed into the initial invasion of the Okinawan Islands.
1: Mm. Oh, wow.
2: Yeah. Then also my Uncle Jim, who's always been almost like a father to me.
0: Mm. Yeah.
2: And he passed away from cancer that they believe was caused from Agent Orange from Vietnam.
0: Yeah.
2: So he was like the epitome example of what it is to follow Christ.
1: Mm.
2: So he's always had like a huge example, a huge impact in my life.
0: Well, thank you for sharing about them. The amazing thing is, through Jesus, those who follow him, we never have to say goodbye.
1: Mm-hmm.
0: It's just see you later. And then also, because you're sharing your memory, they never are really all the way gone. They still live on in who you are. And every time you tell about them, they live on a little bit in each of us, too. So thank you for sharing.
2: Well, thank you guys ever so much.
0: Appreciate
1: thank you,
0: it.
1: Robert. You have a great weekend.
2: Right. You guys do the same. Thanks.
1: Bye-bye.
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12: The River Weather.
10: Increasing chances for showers and thunderstorms here in central Ohio as the day goes on. That'll be lasting through tonight and tomorrow. Today's high temperature right at 70.
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0: us with a sense of spirit as we start our day, as we go through the hardships of our day. And it reminds us that even, you know, during all of these crazy challenges that we're experiencing, that we need to have faith and that the Lord's going to pull us through. I am Colleen, and I am the river.
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0: now. Josh and Hannah, this is the River Morning Show. Whether it's a brother, a husband, a father, grandfather, great-grandfather, neighbor, friend, cousin, mom, sister, wife, whatever it is, when someone serves in the military, it is a high calling.
1: Mm-hmm.
0: And the entire family serves along with them, even if they themselves are not in the line of danger, out serving actively in foreign places. We're so grateful. And as we head towards

0: Memorial Day, enjoying the weekend, Memorial Day itself, it's important to look back and do the memorial part and remember if someone that you love dearly that served in the military and wore those uniforms has since passed on. Mm-hmm. So when you call or text and share about them, we're all ears. 800-609-1049. Jen, who is it for you? Who can we remember with you?
1: My dad. He was in the Vietnam War, and unfortunately he passed away when I was 10 from cancer that was from Agent Orange.
0: Yep.
1: But fully installed in my sister and I, just a faith in Christ, mm-hmm. and really showed us an amazing way to live. And I use his example of just looking for God in everything that we do all the time.
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1: And here's a happy heart story for you. A little kiddo made an investment in honesty and it totally paid off. A grandma took her grandkids to the bank to exchange their rolled coins for cash.
2: Yeah.
1: And as they were walking out, her grandson realized and announced super loudly that the teller gave him $10 too much.
2: Wow, he's doing the math.
1: It's too much.
2: Walking and mathing.
1: Yes.
2: Nice job, kid.
1: And instead of pocketing it and being like, ooh, score, he turns right around and gets back in line to return it. And this is what's really cool. Everyone in line heard him because he announced it quite proudly. And after he gave the $10 back, this young couple had been in line. They stepped forward and handed him a $10 bill.
2: Wow.
1: The wife shared that she was pregnant and she hopes that their little kiddo will be as honest as this guy.
0: You know what they've done, though, is they've really confused the idea now of you don't give to receive and
1: no,
0: these kinds of like.
1: But it was a sweet blessing in it.
0: Now he's looking for all kinds of money to return.
1: No.
0: Like, they gave me $1,000.
1: The whole line started clapping. Everyone was cheering because he had a good heart, Josh.
0: Okay.
1: He had a good heart.
0: Good job, buddy. Good job.
1: And that's a happy heart story for you.
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5: 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Well, July corn closed the day down 3.5 cents, and December corn was down 4.25. July soybeans closed down to 5.5 cents, while November beans were down 6.75. And July Kansas City wheat ended the day 11.75 cents lower, while July Chicago wheat was down 13 cents, and July Minneapolis wheat closed the day down 4.25 cents. In livestock, June live cattle closed the day down $4.12.5. June lean hogs were down $2.15, and August feeder cattle closed the day down $9.25. Class 3 milk for June was down 12 cents at the close. Thanks for joining us. This is the Ohio AgNet.
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13: Increasing chances for showers and thunderstorms here in central Ohio as the day goes on. That'll be lasting through tonight and tomorrow. Today's high temperature right at 70.
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3: The River.

0: But he's 17. I do have to ask.
1: Yeah.
0: How's the cleanup?
1: Oh, that hammer and chisel and a Brillo SOS pad and a prayer. That, after that Cajun chicken, it was like, I can't clean this because the water is being repelled off the countertop.
0: Oh, my goodness. All the grease and everything. Worth it with that yummy
1: food. It really was. As I continued to smell what had been cooked, I'm like, you know what? It's okay. Chisel, chisel, chisel. Yeah. It's all right. I'm going to just bang, bang, bang, bang, bang. It's good.
0: I don't know why that chiseling made me think you were Fred Flintstone.
1: Sometimes you got to do what you got to do.
0: Yeah. Jen shared that the first food that she learned how to make was nachos in the microwave. She just put chips and shredded cheese, that was her snack.
1: My brother and I did that all the time.
0: Yeah, all the time. Like, such a good go-to.
1: Ooh, put a pepperoni in the middle of each chip. Yeah.
0: The lesson she learned, though, was you don't put foil in the microwave. Don't do it.
1: It's an electric show.
0: Don't do it. And the food has to be thrown out at that point. It better not been your last bit of chips and cheese because it's gone. Producer Mike, you are just now moving into this new phase of life in your own apartment. Any crazy cooking stories?
2: Oh, man. Cooking is not my greatest strength. But the first thing that I learned how to cook for myself was scrambled eggs.
0: Sure. Yeah, that's a classic. Mm-hmm. Yeah.
2: They're pretty easy, good protein. But there's sometimes I just don't feel like making them because they leave so much like extra in the pan that I'm just like, this is so much to clean up.
1: Well, like, how much extra in the pan?
2: Like, it covers it with like an egg film. It's gross.
1: Do you,
0: Mike, you might need, there's a couple things happening here. One, your heat might be up a little too high.
1: Yeah.
0: And then two, how new are these pans? What?
2: I did get them secondhand.
1: Did you get these by the dumpster? Just like that chair?
2: No, not this time.
0: You might need different pans because that sounds like a problem. The
3: River. Time now for your River Business Report, where fewer Americans filed for jobless aid last week as layoffs remain low despite a number of uncertainties that continue to cloud the economy. U.S. applications for unemployment benefits for the week ending May 16th fell by 3,000, the Labor Department reported on Thursday, down to 209,000 nationwide. That's fewer than the 213,000 new applications analysts had been forecasting. And Walmart delivered another strong quarter of sales as the discounter Speedy deliveries and low prices served as a magnet for shoppers across the income spectrum. Walmart is resonating with many Americans more than ever as they carefully consider where to spend their money because of inflation and other economic factors. Walmart says more than 150 million customers are either on its website or in its stores each week. I'm Ron Hamilton for 104.5 The River.
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5: 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Our state ranks among the top 10 in the nation for reported cases. We must do better. And as governor, Vivek Ramaswamy will protect Ohioans and deliver justice for victims.
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4: Kicking a couple of showers this afternoon, increasing easterly winds at a high 65. And then a ramping up of the rounds of showers with thunderstorms through the night. Could see some heavier rain, our low mid-50s. On and off again, chances for showers with thunderstorms Saturday into Saturday night. Still a few pop-ups on Sunday. I'm meteorologist Jennifer Naramore.
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0: Drought has pushed more feeders into feedlots earlier than normal, and feedlot turnover is slower than years past as cattle continue to be fed to greater weights. 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
11: Taking a couple of showers this afternoon, increasing easterly winds at a high 65. And then a ramping up of the rounds of showers with thunderstorms through the night. Could see some heavier rain, our low mid-50s. On and off again, chances for showers with thunderstorms Saturday into Saturday night. Still a few pop-ups on Sunday. I'm meteorologist Jennifer Naramore.
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0: wrapping up the week with some good news. If there's something that you want to share, you can join the show. 800-609-1049. Or you can share it on Facebook, River Middays with Joe. Maria said on Facebook, she said, you know what? My good news is my sister from Philadelphia is going to be visiting Ohio next week. So that's pretty cool. But Lynn, thanks for calling in. What's your good news?
1: Hi, Joe. I just wanted to share some good news. After a year of cancer treatment, I am done. And so far, I am cancer free.
0: That is incredible. That is amazing. What a blessing.
1: It is. God has been so good.
0: If there's some good news that you want to share, you can join the conversation on Facebook, River Middays with Joe, or by calling 800-609-1049.
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0: 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I'm running back to you. Ohio's own Seth Schleter is taking the stage for an incredible live concert experience. 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And you won't start now. 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The
1: River. 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Proven number one for the toughest corn diseases with long-lasting residual when you need to be confident your fungicide will perform. I'm Dusty Sonnenberg reporting. The May 1 USDA Cattle on Feed report comes out very soon, and traders will be on edge until that data is released and clarity can be sought. The two biggest reasons why placement data is expected to be greater than a year ago are because drought has pushed more feeders into feedlots earlier than normal, and feedlot turnover is slower than years past as cattle continue to be fed to greater weight. Let's get a quick check of your markets brought to us by Seed Consultants, online at seedconsultants.com. July corn is trading up 4.25 cents at $4.66.5. July soybeans 3.5 cents higher today at $11.97.75. And wheat for July currently up 2.5 cents at $6.49.75. 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
11: Weather. Pick in a couple of showers this afternoon, increasing easterly winds at a high 65. And then a ramping up of the rounds of showers with thunderstorms through the night. Could see some heavier rain, our low mid-50s. On and off again, chances for showers with thunderstorms Saturday into Saturday night. Still a few pop-ups on Sunday. I'm meteorologist Jennifer Naramore.
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0: It's the River. I'm Joe. Realize today that there are two types of people in this world. There are those people who get a magazine, they get the perfume or the cologne, they smell it, they turn the page, and they eventually throw the magazine away. Then there's the people who get the magazine, rip out the page with the cologne or the perfume in it, put it in a Ziploc bag, and then save it for a day where they can rub it on their skin later on and have free cologne for the day. Judging by how I just described both descriptions, guess which one I am. Yes, I am the second person. I didn't know. Not everybody does this. And I think that it's become a more and more rare thing because magazines really aren't as popular as they were. And somebody was asking, like, well, why don't you just buy the actual colognes? Because I am broke and I don't wear cologne that much. And they're like, well, why don't you just smell the cologne on the paper then? And I was like, because I am convinced the way the cologne smells on the paper smells totally different than how it marinates on me out in the wild. So I don't know. For me, I thought it was a nice little life hack.
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17: Picture this, just a kid with a heavy burden, having a hard time with the world that he was seeing. A broken heart with a head full of questions.

0: the river. I'm Joe. You ever notice how you can be fine on the outside, but still carrying so much on the inside? Like you're functioning, you're showing up, you're doing what you need to do, but nobody else really realizes what's going on inside of you. I grew up in a house that, I had great parents. I really did. They weren't perfect, though. One of the things that I really struggle with today is I struggle with my emotions. They weren't really talked about when I was a kid, especially when it came to things like crying. It was kind of unspoken that was kind of a weaker thing to do. And it's something that I'm still working on recovering from. And I say that because I think a lot of us feel that way. You know, we're told to ignore what we feel or what we feel guilty for feeling. Like, you know, we just need to get over it. We need to be strong. We can't cry. And over time, you start believing that your emotions are something to hide instead of something to understand. What I'm learning with emotions is that they're not supposed to be the enemy. They're supposed to be signals. And I think one of the healthiest things we can do is actually bring them to God instead of stuffing them down. Tell him when you're overwhelmed. Tell him when you're hurt. Tell him when you don't even have the words for it. Because that's exactly what people in the Bible did. David did it. Hannah did it. Jesus definitely did it. He didn't hide what he felt. And maybe that reminder is simple today that you don't have to clean yourself up emotionally before you go to God. He already knows what's there, and he's inviting you to bring it to him.
1: Time now for a River News report. Residents across Wayne and Holmes County struggling with mental health challenges may soon see expanded support thanks to a wave of new funding for local organizations. 13 groups have been awarded a total of $65,000 in mental health microgrants. This comes from the United Way of Wayne and Holmes Counties. The funding marks the first cycle in a newly redesigned, more responsive grant model from the United Way, aimed at trying to meet real-time community needs. The City of Ripon has been awarded a new planning grant from the Akron Metropolitan Area Transportation Study. That $50,000 grant, made available through the Connecting Communities Planning Grant Program, it will help Ripon develop plans that promote neighborhood connectivity and active transportation. Ripon's active transportation plan, expected to include recommendations to improve access between its downtown, surrounding neighborhoods, and nearby trails by encouraging pedestrian and bicycle travel. And a summer art exhibit showcasing gallery works by tattoo artists opens June 6th at the CIX Gallery and Lounge in Worcester. The exhibit is entitled On the Wall. An opening reception June 6th, 4 to 6. By the way, the gallery is on Brandstetter Street. The show will run through August 11th. Mike Breckenridge, 104.5 The River.
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9: Taking a couple of showers this afternoon, increasing easterly winds at a high 65, and then a ramping up of the rounds of showers with thunderstorms through the night. Could see some heavier rain, our low mid-50s. On and off again, chances for showers with thunderstorms Saturday into Saturday night. Still a few pop-ups on Sunday. I'm meteorologist Jennifer Naramore.
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0: good. Uplifting and encouraging the river, I'm Joe. Always exciting when you get to see a celebrity in public. I've actually seen three of them that I can remember. I saw Scottie Pippen at an airport. I saw Barry Williams, who played Greg Brady in the Brady Bunch. I saw him at a restaurant. And when I lived in Kansas City, I ran into Chiefs player Travis Kelce at a cafe. And all three were nice enough to take a picture with me. But most people were like, hey, man, you probably shouldn't have approached them. They're out in public trying to live their lives. So what are the rules when it comes to meeting celebrities in public? 800-609-1049 or on Facebook, River Middays with Joe.
1: What are the rules?
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3: Hi, Joe. 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I have a horrible ability not to recognize people until after the fact. But if I would have recognized them, I for sure would have went up to them.
0: So you wouldn't feel bad or you wouldn't feel like you're bothering them if you approach them in public?
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7: 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I'm Dusty Sonnenberg reporting. Well, breezy outside, 61 degrees on the barn thermometer. We do have rain in the forecast later today, so it looks like our stretch of drying may be coming to an end. 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July corn is trading up 3¾ cents at $4.66. July soybeans, 2 cents higher today at $11.96.5 per bushel. And wheat for July currently up a penny at $6.48.5. Ahead of the USDA report, June live cattle are up 62.5 cents at $249.77.5. June lean hogs are 25 cents higher at $95.37.5. 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
0: This summer, pack up the crew and head to a live music festival July 16th through the 18th at Atwood Lake. 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

0: It's the Riff RM Show. Always exciting when you get to, you know, see a celebrity out in the wild. Maybe you've seen him at a restaurant or probably more likely the airport. I've seen a couple of them. I saw Scottie Pippen at an airport once. I saw Barry Williams, who played Greg Brady, at a restaurant. And when I lived in Kansas City, ran into Travis Kelce at a restaurant. And all three of them took a picture with me. But what are the rules when it comes to this? If you see a celebrity in public, are you allowed to ask for a picture or an autograph? You can join the show 800-609-1049 or on Facebook, River Middays with Joe.
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1: What are the rules?
2: What are the rules?
3: Hi, Joe. 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I would always leave them alone. I might stare at them from a distance, but I would never interrupt their day. I did rescue Christian Ramirez from the crew once, and all I said was, great game on Saturday. Keep it up. I didn't even stop walking.
0: Did he say anything back?
3: Yeah, he said thank you.
0: I'm sure you appreciated that. 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
6: We're picking a couple of showers this afternoon, increasing easterly winds at a high 65. And then a ramping up of the rounds of showers with thunderstorms through the night. Could see some heavier rain, our low mid-50s. On and off again, chances for showers with thunderstorms Saturday into Saturday night. Still a few pop-ups on Sunday. I'm meteorologist Jennifer Naramore.
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1: Uplifting and encouraging the river. I'm Joe. 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

0: It's The River. I'm Joe. Celebrating good news that happened this week. If there's something that you want to share that brought you some joy, gave you a little bit of a win, you can join the show. 800-609-1049. You can always share good news on Facebook, too. River Middays with Joe. The River, hello.
1: Hey, Joe, it's Amy. Well, it's a God movement. I don't know that it's great news, but it's a God movement. So back in March, when we had all those windstorms, my husband's truck was parked outside of our home on the street, and the neighbor's tree fell on it.
0: Oh.
1: And totaled it, yeah. And, you know, we're kind of scratching our heads because he loves helping out his son's Boy Scout troop and a rowing team with towing their trailers and stuff. So we're, you know, scratching our heads. Why? Why is this happening? Well, a couple of weeks ago, my husband was let go from his job. And now we don't have to worry about a car payment. So I see God moving already in our situation. And I'm just grateful that we have a God like that, that we can trust and rely on to be looking out for us when we don't even know what's coming.
0: Amen. Amy, thank you so much for sharing that today.
1: You're welcome. Thanks for listening.
0: If there's some good news that you want to share, you can join the show, 800-609-1049. You can always share good news on Facebook, River Middays with Joe.
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15: Taking a couple of showers this afternoon, increasing easterly winds at a high 65. And then a ramping up of the rounds of showers with thunderstorms through the night. Could see some heavier rain, our low mid-50s. On and off again, chances for showers with thunderstorms Saturday into Saturday night. Still a few pop-ups on Sunday. I'm meteorologist Jennifer Naramore.
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to know that there's a community online that brings out the absolute best in you. 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

0: It's the river. I'm Joe. As we continue to celebrate Friday being here, let's look back at the week, though, and think about something good that happened that you want to share. 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You can always share good news on Facebook, too. River Middays with Joe. Natalie, thanks for calling in. What's your good news?
1: Hi, Joe. My son got a superior on his science fair project, and he is broad spectrum, and he has a certain way of doing things, and the teacher was worried that he was falling behind, and he nailed it. And possibly also, well, he's really good at spelling, too. So he also made it to county for the spelling bee in the same week. So he's going to county for spelling bee, and he got a superior on his science fair project.
0: Let's go. Now, what do you want to say to him for all of his hard work? Is there encouragement or anything you want to share?
1: Well, his name is Daniel. So God gave him that name, and it was for a purpose.
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0: This summer, pack up the crew and head to a live music festival July 16th through the 18th at Atwood Lake. 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

0: I'm Marissa. I'm from Westerville, Ohio, and I am the river. I love the river. I listen to it every single day. And when I was a few years ago not doing so great, it's what really got me through each day to just stay positive, lose my anxiety, and just fix my eyes on Jesus. And you guys have really helped me with that.
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12: Kicking a couple of showers this afternoon, increasing easterly winds at a high 65. And then a ramping up of the rounds of showers with thunderstorms through the night. Could see some heavier rain, our low mid-50s. On and off again, chances for showers with thunderstorms Saturday into Saturday night. Still a few pop-ups on Sunday. I'm meteorologist Jennifer Naramore.
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2: I'm Haley on the river, helping you look on the bright side by reminding you that there are still good people and good things happening in the world. And sometimes it looks like a group of teens from Toledo taking on a special project in honor of Memorial Day. Ahead of this weekend, Troop 236 is a Boy Scout troop who were inspired to place American flags on the graves of veterans at Toledo Memorial Park. They placed 1,500 flags on graves to honor the fallen. And many of these young guys said they just really appreciated the time to contemplate the sacrifices that were made. Even being reminded of their own family members, like grandfathers or great-grandfathers and beyond, who served.
3: I honestly find it enjoyable looking at the last names and the awards, what wars they served in on the graves. It's amazing seeing people who put their lives at stake for our country.
2: This is the point of Memorial Day, to honor and to remember. Not just the sacrifice, but the life. And it's really cool to me to see young people leading the way on that.
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17: 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The end. 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

0: 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I'm Haley on the river.
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16: Hours and
2: Thunderstorms for the overnight hours will be in the mid-50s. Looks like pretty wet weather on Saturday with a low-pressure system from the southern plains moving into our area. Gusty wind and our high about 70. We'll be getting more rain on Sunday and then just cloudy for Memorial Day, highs in the 70s. I'm meteorologist Steve Hamilton.
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0: Time now for a River News report. Residents across Wayne and Holmes County struggling with mental health challenges may soon see expanded support thanks to a wave of new funding for local organizations. 13 groups have been awarded a total of $65,000 in mental health micro grants. This comes from the United Way of Wayne and Holmes Counties. The funding marks the first cycle in a newly redesigned, more responsive grant model from the United Way, aimed at trying to meet real-time community needs. The City of Ripon has been awarded a new planning grant from the Akron Metropolitan Area Transportation Study. That $50,000 grant, made available through the Connecting Communities Planning Grant Program, it will help Ripon develop plans that promote neighborhood connectivity and active transportation. Ripon's active transportation plan, expected to include recommendations to improve access between its downtown, surrounding neighborhoods, and nearby trails by encouraging pedestrian and bicycle travel. And a summer art exhibit showcasing gallery works by tattoo artists opens June 6th at the CIX Gallery and Lounge in Worcester. The exhibit is entitled On the Wall. An opening reception June 6th, 4 to 6. By the way, the gallery is on Brandstetter Street. The show will run through August 11th. Mike Breckenridge, 104.5 The River.
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11: The River Weather.
12: And thunderstorms for the overnight hours will be in the mid-50s. Looks like pretty wet weather on Saturday with a low-pressure system from the southern plains moving into our area. Gusty wind and our high about 70. We'll be getting more rain on Sunday and then just cloudy for Memorial Day, highs in the 70s. I'm meteorologist Steve Hamilton.
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1: I'm Haley on the river, helping you look on the bright side by reminding you that there are still good people and good things happening in the world. And sometimes it looks like a group of teens from Toledo taking on a special project in honor of Memorial Day. Ahead of this weekend, Troop 236 is a Boy Scout troop who were inspired to place American flags on the graves of veterans at Toledo Memorial Park. They placed 1,500 flags on graves to honor the fallen. And many of these young guys said they just really appreciated the time to contemplate the sacrifices that were made. Even being reminded of their own family members, like grandfathers or great-grandfathers and beyond, who served.
2: I honestly find it enjoyable looking at the last names and the awards, what wars they served in on the graves. It's amazing seeing people who put their lives at stake for our country.
1: This is the point of Memorial Day, to honor and to remember. Not just the sacrifice, but the life. And it's really cool to me to see young people leading the way on that.
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16: The River Weather.
17: And thunderstorms for the overnight hours will be in the mid-50s. Looks like pretty wet weather on Saturday with a low-pressure system from the southern plains moving into our area. Gusty wind and our high about 70. We'll be getting more rain on Sunday and then just cloudy for Memorial Day, highs in the 70s. I'm meteorologist Steve Hamilton.
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1: just mustard,
0: or only if they're chasing a frisbee in the backyard, get out and enjoy it all.
1: Happy Memorial Day weekend. The River.

0: There could be so many moments in life where you just feel like you don't have the right words. And that's one of the reasons I am so thankful for the gift of God's Holy Spirit. And there's a verse for that. I'm Haley. This is The River. And the verse that I came across is Matthew 10, verse 20. It says, "For it's not you who speak, but the Spirit of your Father speaking through you." And the context of this verse is Jesus is preparing his followers for moments when they will have their faith questioned or attacked. But I believe that there are so many moments when the Holy Spirit can guide and direct our words. I've experienced that guidance in conversations with friends who are unsure about faith in Jesus. I've experienced that guidance in moments where a friend is hurting or grieving and I'm trying to offer support. Maybe you're a parent who's had to navigate a tough conversation with a kid and you've felt the Holy Spirit's guidance in that moment. Thank God that we have his guidance in moments where our own abilities fall short. But here's what I was reminded of in a recent devotional, that in order for this to happen, in order to be led by God's Spirit, I gotta know him. I have to have a real relationship with him. I have to read his word so I'm familiar with his character and with what he's already said. And I have to practice dependence on him through prayer before I speak or act. Having a real relationship with God is what allows us to be led by his Spirit.
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8: 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You've given so much, you've done so much good, but what if we made it to an even 150? It's just four more kids, four. 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

0: love the river. 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I'm Marissa. I'm from Westerville, Ohio, and I am the river.
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1: Mentioned this article about internet trolls, and the guy said, I thought this was really wise, the author of this article. Mm-hmm. So this is a great idea for a first date question.
2: What? What is it?
1: Because you want to find out where somebody's coming from. Say, hey, do you ever just like to get a good laugh from insulting people online? Do you ever enjoy that? And if they say yeah, get out of there.
2: I guess so, huh?
1: Yeah, so you want to phrase it something like that.
2: Yeah, but that's like, an interesting question.
1: Because you said when you meet people, you can't tell these people online. Like, who are these people?
2: Yeah.
1: You can't tell in real life. But if you're like, hey, everybody just enjoy a laugh by doing that. Because it exposes a lot of dark stuff that's going on. Like, why would you do that anonymously? Mm-hmm. Like, you don't want that. The
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7: 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Right now through May 25th, get up to 70% off everything home at Wayfair. 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
9: 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My husband Ryan died. 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I'm

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6: The River Weather.
7: And thunderstorms for the overnight hours will be in the mid-50s. Looks like pretty wet weather on Saturday with a low-pressure system from the southern plains moving into our area. Gusty wind and our high about 70. We'll be getting more rain on Sunday and then just cloudy for Memorial Day, highs in the 70s. I'm meteorologist Steve Hamilton.
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0: It's Brant and Sherry on the river.
1: All right, some people may disagree with this, but says a new poll, 56% of us think we're cooler now than we were in high school.
0: What an interesting question.
1: I'm surprised it's only 56%. I think we're all cooler than we were in high school. All of us.
0: Really?
1: I don't know anybody who's not. Yeah.
0: Okay. I was pretty cool in high school.
1: Were you?
0: I was.
1: Oh. Well, but you're even cooler now.
0: Well, thank you. I appreciate
1: all
0: that.
1: Right. I'm way cooler. Yeah,
0: way, way cooler?
1: Way, way, way. And I'm still not even cool.
0: That's
1: cooler. That's how bad it was. None of us realized that
0: how
1: we were not cool.
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